0: you know, hey, we're motivated because of this or that. It's, hey, we're working to improve because this is our craft and we love to do it every day. And so, you know, I thought our guys had a good toughness Tuesday. I wouldn't say it was excellent, but it was a good toughness Tuesday. You know, we're banged up. We are absolutely banged up. We got to try to get healthy as quickly as we can. If any of y'all got juju or Hindu dolls or whatever y'all use, man, we need to get those things broken out, or your parents back home at Pentecostal church, whatever you got to do. We need to get some healing power around here. So
1: maybe burn a little sage in the locker room, something like that.
0: I don't know. I mean, whatever. Jabu, isn't that who on Major League? So
1: I want you to expand a little bit on Jamal Roberts and just the job that he has done this season. Is it more than you expected?
0: Yeah, I mean, because I don't know that going into the season we expected him to have to be the feature and really to play as much as he is. You know, I mean, I think, you know, even in that first game, we felt really strongly that Malai and Zyshawn could help him and not have to play, you know, as many snaps. You know, with Malai getting injured and Zyshawn still working through the things that he needs to, man, our guy's having to play a lot of series, a lot of plays. You know, even last year, Ahmad was first, second down. Jamal was really third. And it's really adding up. But he's been durable. He approaches his body with a very intentional detail and been very pleasantly surprised at the approach that he's taken.
1: He's averaging 139.7 yards.
0: Is that good?
1: Per game over the last four. I think that's a statement there for the young man from St. Louis. And good for him, right? That this was important to him, that he wanted to be here.
0: Yeah, and it just kind of shows you how sometimes life works out in your favor. You know, like a lot of people could have said, I'm going to go somewhere else and get more money and more carries, but he wanted to stay here and felt like it was important for him to establish or leave a great legacy here, and now he's doing even more than that. That's been good.
1: Going to put Florida to bed after this, but I want to talk about Sterling Webb. Yeah. And again, here's a guy that comes back for his fifth year, has to get some help to get there, gets on the field, does anything that you want him to do while he's been here, and the call this week was to slide out to defensive end, a position he hasn't played since he was at New Mexico State a few years ago.
0: Yeah, I mean, just another great example of the brotherhood doing whatever it takes to find a way to win. You know, we utilize this line a lot. There's a way to win every game. You just have to find it. And I credit our coaches, you know, Coach Blackwell and Coach Chop and Coach Early for finding a way to, you know, we have the depth at D tackle, so let's slide Sterling out into the boundary and let him do the things that we need to do front-wise in order to stop the run. And then for him to get a transition to a sack was pretty big. It's pretty awesome.
1: What are you seeing from – in terms of development, from guys like Jaden Jones, Malik Bryant, DeMarcus Johnson, Kevin Tooley, those guys, do you see improvement each and every week?
0: Yeah, I mean, I think Jaden Jones is a guy who can really contribute. You know, he was another guy that he had blood clots in April and wasn't able to do anything until really July 7th was the first day that he could work out again. And so we're starting to see him come back because he's finally getting that 2 months or 3 months of workouts that you need. So, he's improving. I know we can count on him. He played an excellent game. And Kevin and Malik did some things that they needed to do. DeMarcus is still coming along. It's moving fast for him. We got to find a way to slow the game down a little bit and continue to improve. And yeah, we got to find a way to get Darius and Langdon back. You know, we talked about it today. The reality of it is you got to be smart. Mm-hmm. It's a long season. And if you try to bring them back too early, you're just going to set them back and you're going to hurt your team worse. So, you know, we'll see. I think the bye week's coming up, and that's probably more realistic for everybody.
1: No, it's crazy. It's just to think about this, and this is week six.
0: I mean,
1: this is the halfway point in the season.
0: Feels like week 26.
1: I bet it does, yeah. In some ways it does to me too. 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
4: 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Save the date. This year's Taste of the Tiger from the North End Zone will come your way on October the 27th. Eli Drinkwitz is alongside. I'm Mike Kelly. Coming up, bottom of the hour, we'll be joined by Austin Simmons and also Sione LaLea as we talk to those two talented players. Coming up this weekend, 11 a.m. is the kickoff as Missouri will host Texas A&M. 19th meeting between the two schools. Series lead belongs to the Aggies. They lead it 11-7 and have won the last three. Lots to cover, though, before we get to the breakdown on the Aggies in our next segment. Caleb Goody's emergence can mean what for your offensive attack?
5: Yeah, I mean, I think it's just another weapon, another person that you have to guard. He's got incredible speed, which puts a difficult situation for the defense. You know, really tough to play him in press man, very difficult to play off man because he's got speed. So, and any time you have to play two people over one, it creates another one-on-one matchup, whether that's in the run game or with Caden Lee or Donovan Alubide. So, you know, we've got a lot of weapons there, you know, as long as our quarterback is staying clean in the pocket and able to deliver, it's a good thing.
4: I'm curious in terms of a guy coming in as a transfer like Caleb from Cincinnati, and, you know, had moments in camp where you obviously gravitated, your eyes did, to his speed. A little bit of a slow start for him. Took a little bit maybe to get comfortable. Just your thoughts on how he's progressed as you made your way through the season.
5: Yeah, I mean, it's really kind of like I said after the game, like people are allowed to get better. And Caleb's got some refining to do on his route running. And honestly, I think the way Austin throws the ball, the velocity, the way

0: it spins coming out of a lefty is a different than a righty, and that just takes some time. I mean, if you'd have watched us in the spring, I didn't know if we could throw or catch for anything. You know, we were really struggling, to be honest. And credit to those guys for really working hard throughout the summer and fall camp to really bring it together.
1: Blake Craig, a couple of big field goals, three field goals in the game. Obviously, you know, has continued to come back after having the knee surgery a year ago. Just what does that weapon provide for your team in terms of the way that you can manage the game now, knowing where his field goal range is?
0: Yeah, I think it was really big for his confidence. Obviously, you know, to miss that first one and really to have – or not the first one, the second one, and yeah, really to have 250-yarders not go in, you know, sometimes you can start having doubts, and then he goes out there and drills 250-yarders. Mm-hmm. And so that was great for our team. I know our team has a ton of confidence in him because on Wednesdays we normally make him kick a couple of 50-yarders, and he does an excellent job drilling those. So I think for us there's a lot of confidence. I have a lot of assurance that he can get it there. And I think, too, you know, we had to get over the fact that his first couple were blocked. Mm-hmm. So it's been a process of, you know, everybody getting in rhythm and playing together.
1: I'm just curious, just overall, from a special teams perspective, just where you were a year ago,
0: yeah,
1: to where you are today. I mean, from a
0: I'd P&T start with game one.
1: Game one, exactly.
0: I mean, game one, game two, where we were to where we are now. You know, I think that's a credit to Coach Papuchis and Coach Rutledge. Those guys have really leaned into the criticism. They've created buy-in with the players. And I think right now there's a belief in our special teams that they can make something big happen. I think there was actually a ton of disappointment on our sideline, and it's especially in the film, because the one punt return we had with Folks, that one should have been a lot bigger. Mm-hmm. He made the first guy miss, and there was just a guy who was able to fold over us late that got back in to make a tackle. But that could have been huge, and our guys can see it. They can see it on the tape that, man, if we'll just strain a little bit longer, if we'll dial into the details a little bit more, we can create some game-changing plays. And then you got to credit our specialist. I mean, when Bruno's on, you know, and he's kicking, that's a weapon, you know. And, again, we're pinning guys inside the 10 consistently. That's huge for us. So there's a lot of positives there, and I give a lot of credit to our team and our players for handling the criticism in a positive way and responding.
1: Coach Papuchis, just your relationship with him, your decision to hire him, how did that all evolve?
0: Yeah, I've known JP for a while, even when he was at North Carolina and I was at North Carolina State. Mm-hmm. And I've respected who he was and as a coach for a long time. And it was just a situation where, you know, he needed or wanted a different opportunity and we needed a different voice. And so it worked out really good. His wife is actually from Blue Springs, and so they had a connection to get back closer, and I think it's worked out great for everybody.
1: It's Eli Drinkwitz. I'm Mike Kelly. Coming up at the bottom of the hour, Austin Simmons and Sione Lelea, as we continue on Tiger Talk from Harpo's in downtown Columbia on the Central Bank Tiger Network from Learfield.
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5: 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Tigers and Texas A&M coming up at 11 a.m. on Saturday morning at Faurot Field in Columbia, 24th consecutive sellout on hand. Aggies come in, coming off of a win against Arkansas. Mike Elko's team, 3-2 on the season, 1-2 in the SEC. First of all, 11 o'clock game. Are you a fan of those or not?
6: It doesn't faze me a bit.
5: Doesn't faze you a bit.
6: No, just tell us when to play. We've got a routine. You know, in fall camp, every practice was at 11, so it's not really anything that we're nervous about. You know, you just got to get up and get yourself ready to roll.
5: The Aggies snap a losing streak. They've lost two in a row. Dominate Arkansas at home this past weekend. Just what jumps off the tape about Mike Elko's team?
6: Yeah, I mean, Mike's a terrific coach, obviously leads from the defensive side of the ball. They've been tremendous on defense, you know, even back to 21 when he was the defensive coordinator. They've got elite players all over the field. They're a really talented football team. You know, they were still searching for a few answers on the offensive side of the ball in their two losses. It looks like they found those. I think they've figured out what gets their quarterback in rhythm and what gets their offense jump-started. They, you know, got the emergence of a second running back. So, you know, they've got two elite wide receivers. Well, really three elite wide receivers. Ashton Bethel-Roman's a really good player. But then you got Carver and you got Isaiah Horton. So, you know, they've got a lot of really good skill. It's going to be a difficult challenge for us to contain the run. You know, Marcel's been a really good quarterback in this league for a long time. And, you know, there's a reason they were in the playoffs last year. So, you know, we're going to have our hands full. It's really going to be about us executing. You know, we've really got to do a great job setting edges and tackling on the defense side of the ball. On the offense side of the ball, we're going to have to run the ball effectively on first and second down in order to prevent long yardage situations, I think. And then in special teams, we're going to have to really try to create some momentum in special teams. So, you know, we're going to need the fans. They have the 12th man. We need to have that kind of favor, you know, momentum in our favor from our fans. We need them to be loud and early and ready to roll.
5: Break down Marcel just as a quarterback. More of the legs, it seemed like he used last week against Arkansas. Obviously, he's got the ability to extend plays, make throws. Just your thoughts on him as a quarterback.
6: Yeah, I mean, I think when you go back and look at his career, he's done a really good job of playing the game the way he needs to play it in order to win. You look back at the game versus South Carolina when they're down 29 points or whatever. He throws the ball very efficiently. He understands game plans. He can move the ball. I remember when he came in and beat Arkansas in 2024. I mean, the guy has played a lot of football and a lot of winning football, and so I have a lot of respect for him as a player.
5: What makes Elko's defense so difficult to diagnose at times?
6: Yeah, he does a great job with coverage disguise, but also implementing a sixth or seventh defender into the box to stop the run. I think they've got, you know, they're always playing.

0: aggressive coverage, whether it's three match or man. So there's no like easy plays. Everything's contested. Everything's a challenge. And then in third downs, he really attacks protection. I don't know that he attacks the offensive scheme more than he's just attacking your protection. And if you have this answer, he goes to this blitz. If you have this answer, he goes to that blitz. And so you have to do a good job of understanding how to protect, and then you have to beat tight coverage.
1: Weapon two in special teams and David Alano, the Illinois transfer, kicked a 57-yard field goal this past weekend. Let's wrap up your segment with this. Tell us something about these two young men that are sitting over here we're going to get a chance to meet coming up in our next segment.
0: Well, I can't pronounce Sione's name, so he tells me to call him None. So I just call him None. And I think that's more of a like, you know, None, you can't throw the ball on me, you know, type deal. So that's always pretty good for me. And then Austin, you know, Austin is a unique individual. He's got his own type of language that he texts me, you know, and he keeps me hip, you know, because he'll send me like Roger Dat. And I don't have any idea what it means, you know. So I have to have like.
1: No, is it Roger Dat, D-A-T?
0: Yeah, but it's like R-A-G Dat, and then R Dat. And it's like, I got to have like ChatGPT or cool people.
1: Like your daughters come over.
0: No, I don't let my daughters look at my phone. So. So anyway, that's been a unique thing. But, you know, I've been really impressed with both of these guys. You know, they both came from places that have had a lot of success. And so when you come in there and you see that we do things differently, sometimes you can go, well, we did it like this and it worked. Mm-hmm. They didn't do that. They came in, they bought into the culture, they bought into how we do things. They've never complained. They've never said, well, we've done it this way. And they've just said, okay. And I feel like their energy has been contagious. I've talked extensively about how good of a leader I think Austin has been on game day. I think he is as good as I've ever been around about making sure everybody's connected and engaged and ready to play. And he's always got this cool, calm demeanor about him. You know, and then None, you know, if you look in the third quarter, I will say this, you know, Sione did him and the gunner on Florida's team had a little thing they worked. And he pushed his gunner right into me on the sideline and knocked me out. So I got ran over, and it was his fault.
1: We
0: so,
1: call that you got Sam Easley because that happened to Sam on a couple occasions this season.
0: Yeah, I don't know what it's called other than I got back pain right now. And if I can get a hold of what was that? Who's the Caden and Caden law firm?
1: Yeah.
0: I don't know.
1: But. Wait a minute. I think Austin represents a law firm, too.
0: Oh, he does? Are you on NIL law firm?
1: You got an NIL law firm, too, right?
0: I bet
1: think so. Brunigan, I can't remember the name.
0: Yeah, well, as much as we're paying these guys, they're going to have a lot of law firms.
1: Hey, thanks for being here. We appreciate it.
0: Man, I appreciate it. We'll see all y'all Saturday. Bar's closed.
1: Coach Eli Drinkwitz, I'm Mike Kelly, Austin Simmons, Sione Lalea. Come your way next on the Central Bank Tiger Network from Learfield.
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1: 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Power, 8 of the last 9 years. We're your shield, we're your shelter. How about a round of applause from the folks for from Harpo's that are serving all of you tonight, doing a great job behind the bar. We appreciate them each and every week. Please welcome a quarterback from Miami, Florida, ladies and gentlemen, Mr. Austin Simmons. And a defensive back from Mountain View, California, Sione Lalea. First of all, on behalf of all these folks and everybody listening, thank you. Thank you for taking time out of your schedule to be with us tonight. We all appreciate it. Sione, just your thought on what your team accomplished on Saturday. Talk about the win over Florida.
2: Yeah, it was a great win. We obviously, coming off of a loss, kind of took that to heart, coming in with a chip on our shoulder, took deep into the game plan, and you got to respect the Southeastern Conference, knowing that every team is respected, every team's great, and we just kind of bit into the process, into the game plan, and handled it well.
1: It was a very productive day for the offense, too, Austin. Can you just elaborate on the things you were able to accomplish on the field as a team?
3: You know, I can really just talk a lot about myself, but I'm really going to talk about the offensive line. We really racked up like 500-plus yards, total yards on offense, so it felt great to be out there. I was really comfortable in the pocket, and Jamal just had a field day with them, so it was good.
1: Well, what's the most important thing that you take away from that performance and apply it to preparation this week, Sione?
2: I think tackling. So tackling was something we took in big coming away from Mississippi State, and we harped on extremely. And we tackled pretty well. We only missed 5 tackles in on the game, and that's something we're harping on to continuing for this upcoming game. I feel like you tackle the ball, you run the game early, and you stop the run.
1: What about from an offensive perspective? What's the most important thing in terms of preparing for Texas A&M on the heels of what you just accomplished?
3: I think just staying neutral, you know, as far as, like, preparation goes, and also staying in front of the sticks, you know, staying out of third and long situations because, you know, Texas A&M is really big on these exotic looks on third down. So just staying in front of the sticks, staying, like, short on third down. That's pretty much it.
1: At what point in time, Sione, when you were taking their gunner out of bounds on the Missouri sideline, did you notice your head coach in the background?
2: So in the midst of it, I'm guarding him, going up the sideline, getting kind of close. I'm thinking about driving him out, and then I take a peek, and I see Coach Drink by the visor, and I tried to stop. By the time it was too late, he hit him. I said, sorry, he forgave me because it's football.
1: Do you think he tried to stop?
3: I'm not sure. I was on the bench. I don't
1: know. For you, there was a cool moment, and I'm just things that I think – people might have noticed as well. Go to the fourth quarter. Very important. Everybody's hands are up. You come skipping out of the group, basically trying to employ the crowd, trying to wave your arms to get them into it. It almost felt to me like that was kind of your I'm here, this is my team type moment with this crowd. I mean, is that accurate at all?
3: Yeah, last week was a very emotional game for me, being from the state of Florida. Beating Florida was always – been my biggest dream.
1: Yeah.
3: I used to have some relations with that school as well, my recruiting process. So that whole game by itself was just really circling on the calendar the entire offseason. So it felt great walking to the fourth quarter with that much of a lead.
1: I want to talk a little bit about the portal, right? Sione, you were at Oregon.
2: Yes,
1: a year ago. You were at Ole Miss. Everybody gets in the portal for different reasons. For you, Sione, what was the reason and what were you looking for in the next opportunity?
2: Just an opportunity to play fast, free, and physical football. Given the conference, like I said, every week is a battle. There's no one where you can look at in our conference where it's like, okay, we got a week off. This isn't the Big Ten. At the end of the day, we are playing a great team week in and week out. And then in terms of playing fast and free, we have a great and simple scheme, I would say, in my mind. We're either dominating with man coverage or we're playing smart and simple zone where we get to – play from deep and come down, tackle the run.
1: When coach's messaging last week is play fast and free, was that music to yours?
2: Clear as day.
1: Yeah. Austin, for you, what were you looking for in the next opportunity?
3: Honestly, just another opportunity just to play football. You know, last year, you know, it was a really heavy amount of hardships I faced throughout the entire season. So coming off an injury, really just battling.

0: mercy throughout the entire season. And really just having a coach that believed in me in the portal. Just coming here, you know, with Coach Chip, getting everyone together, getting connected with everyone, and just building those relationships. It felt great coming here.
1: Siona, you're from Mountain View, California. Right. Had you ever been to the state of Missouri?
2: No, sir. Never thought of it either.
1: How about from you? Had you ever been here?
0: No, sir.
1: Yeah. So what was your first impression? What was your first impression of Mizzou when you guys first arrived on campus and that process began?
2: We actually came here on the same day. We were both on the same visit. I didn't know Austin. I could tell we were of the same nationality, so that kind of helped us click early on. And the weather was calm. I liked it a little more than Eugene. I didn't like rain. And, yeah, it settled pretty well. And then, obviously, our relationship with the coaches throughout the visit kind of helped make the decision.
1: For you, what was it that stood out about that initial opportunity here?
0: Yeah, you know, like you said, you know, we met each other on the same visit we had when we came here. He was actually chilling with my dad before I even met him. My dad was actually kicking off with him. They were, like, laughing a lot and stuff like that. So I think my first impression here was just, like, it's really quiet in the offseason. That's pretty much it.
1: Yeah. I'm just curious. How is Mizzou's brotherhood different? Can you elaborate on that, perhaps?
2: I think it's great. Honestly, given we have around 50 to 60 new players joining the team, it's not that easy to kind of get a great group together and be able to perform the way we do. And that all started in January with all the brotherhood and ball stuff, all the hard off-season workouts, kind of just tailoring into each other, being able to not only know each other as players, but outside of that, we would meet in these connection groups and kind of dig deep and talk about our hardships and everything. I think that's a test of what we became.
0: Yeah, definitely in my perspective, I came from a program that used to have a whole lot of transfers and a whole lot of newcomers coming in. So it was nothing really new for me. But as far as, like, the connection goes and stuff, I've never seen anything like it before. I've talked to guys I've never thought I would speak to before. Like, I'm really close with the specialists, really close with defensive players like Sione. Mm-hmm. And as far as, like, friendships go, like, I think I'm going to have friends that last a lifetime.
1: Yeah, that's cool. I'm curious in terms of building those relationships. Obviously, you have to build relationships with your receivers, and you guys did that during the course of the summer. But with your offensive line, you know, for a quarterback, that's very important. How have you gone about trying to develop that standard of friendship and accountability on both sides?
0: I mean, they're the reason I stay upright. So, honestly, I have to be best friends with them regardless. But outside of that, though, like, they're just great guys to be around. You know, Dom, of course, you know, he's one of my best friends on the team. Caden Green, Tristan, Kurt, and, of course, you have Luke Work, Big Red. And really, for the most part, being close with those guys, going out to dinner with them every Thursday before games has just been special for me. They know that we're on the same page on and off the field, and we're just going to keep on going from there.
1: That is Austin Simmons and Sione Lalea. I'm Mike Kelly. We'll continue from Harpo's after this on the Central Bank Tiger Network from Learfield.
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4: 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Austin Simmons, Sione Lalea are with us here tonight on Tiger Talk. Glad to have them with us. So happy that they took time out of their schedule to join us tonight. Okay, you've each got a few games under your belt inside of Roe Field. Correct. Break it down. What's this Mizzou crowd like?
5: I'll let Austin go first.
6: Honestly, I love each and every time we get a first down. Now, hearing the MITZOU chant while we're on the field, it's probably one of the coolest experiences I ever had at the UAPB game. So that's something different than I experienced in the past. So.
4: Yeah. Sione?
5: On my side, I love the – obviously, I don't know what the old field looked like, but I love the renovations. It looks really nice having the amount of fans we can have every game. As for the defense, I love the little tune we hear on third down. Kind of gets us going, turning us up. Yeah, it's been a great experience so far.
4: What advice would Austin and Sione at this age give a younger version of yourself about the road and the chapters ahead?
5: I would just say kind of staying in tune with the process. I came from junior college, so it was a little hard dealing with adversity. I didn't know where the road would lead for me. I never thought I would be in a position like this at a place like this, as amazing as Mizzou is. So I would just kind of tell myself to stay true to the process and handle what I gotta handle.
4: Austin, how about for you?
6: I think never letting adversity deter you from your own mission and letting it define who you are. As for me, you know, I faced a lot of it last year, really giving me the opportunity to come here and play football. So I think letting that sense of adversity really just deter you from that mission is always going to stop you from achieving that goal. And it's really just going to stop you from achieving success in the future.
4: When did you fall in love with the game? When did Austin Simmons know that? Because you were a baseball player, right, at one point in your life. Yeah. When did you decide that football was where my heart lies?
6: Yeah, football was my first love, actually. Mm-hmm. My dad was a football coach. You know, I've always been at his right hip growing up. He's taken me to, like, all the places he's coached at, you know, whether it's a high school, college, or even some type of arena league or something like that. So really just falling in love with just being around him, being around the environment with all those football players, of course, and really just understanding the game itself. And then I just started playing baseball randomly.
4: Yeah. What has the game taught you?
6: Honestly, it's taught me a lot of things. Taught me a lot about life, understanding, like, those relationships that you're going to have with future people. Is this going to last a lifetime? You never know who you're going to meet in the future. Never know who's going to be there for you, who's going to, like, just turn against you. So, like, there's a lot of people in this life that are not really in it just for you, but they're really just to, like, try to take your place, if you understand what I'm saying.
4: I understand completely what you're saying.
6: So, yeah, that's pretty much it.
4: Yeah, yeah. How about you, for you, Sione? When did you first fall in love with the sport?
5: I fell in love pretty young. I was introduced to the game by my mom.
4: By your mom?
5: Yes. My mother put me in pads when I was 4. I was kind of uninterested in all the physical contact and whatnot. But all it took was one time getting hit. I cried, got up, and hit someone back, and that was when I fell in love. It's pretty young.
4: Yeah. Well, what about in terms of the life lessons that football has delivered to Sione Lalea?
5: Kind of chipping off Austin, I think it's taught me a lot about patience. Just waiting for your time, waiting for the moment, and striking when that opportunity comes. Not sitting back, pouting, worrying about why someone gets to do this or why this is happening. You're just kind of waiting for the moment and seizing it when it lasts.
4: You talked about your mother, Austin. You talked about your father.

0: we don't get to this place in life, right, without others that help allow us to grow, teach us, things like that. Who are some of those people that have supported both of you along the way?
1: For me, it's always been my quarterback coach growing up. His name's Oliver Bozeman. He's based out of Fort Lauderdale. I've been training with him since I was 10 years old. So I still talk to him every week to this day. We talk like 3 times a week, you know, whether it's about an opponent I'm going to face or just talking about life in general. He's always been seeing life at a different perspective. He's taught me a lot. And he's seen me when I was at my lowest, when I was completely trash at quarterback. Mm-hmm. I'll tell you that. And really just nurtured me. And like, he's really grown me into the player I am today. So I can really thank him for a lot of things.
0: Sione, how about for you?
2: For me, it would be my grandfather. Don't mean to dim the mood, but my grandfather's always been my most important and the pillar of my life when it comes to my faith, my football, and my mm-hmm. family in general. He recently just passed this year in June, and that was pretty hard for me, but having such a great team and environment around me, they kind of helped me stick around. My birthday is coming up. JB got me a tapestry hoodie with my grandfather and pictures of me and him and myself all over it. Greatest thing ever. But, yeah, he's the reason why I play this game, why I continue to play this game. And it's kind of settling to know he has the greatest seats in the house.
0: Yeah, you know, the other thing's cool is that when you lose somebody that's close to you, I lost my dad in 93. Right. And I can tell you that there are very few days that go by that I don't have a great conversation with my father. And I think you probably find the same thing true with your grandfather.
2: Yes, sir.
0: Yeah, I'm just want to kind of press on a little bit about just life in general, right? So when you're seeking counsel, whose counsel are you seeking?
1: Like, what do you mean?
0: Well, some people lean into faith. Some people lean into position coaches. Some people lean into your quarterback's coach back in Fort Lauderdale. When times are tough and you need that person that you know is going to be real with you, who is that person?
1: I could definitely name two people. Of course, you name my quarterback coach and also my mom. She's always kept it real with me since day one, and she's an Islander. Like, he can tell you how Islanders are. They're going to be stern with you. They're going to be honest with
0: yeah.
1: you, sometimes brutally honest. Mm-hmm. And she's kept it real with me since day one, and she's really nurtured me. She's grown me into the man I am today, and I can thank her for a lot of things as well.
2: Yep, and for me, I would say being this far from home, I kind of have a bit of space for my family, so I lean big into my faith. I grew up big in the Church of Jesus Christ of Latter-day Saints, so I'm big on faith. Every Sunday I get my reset. I go to church, eat my bread, drink my water, and kind of keep it pushing.
0: Yeah, people don't know there's a really big community here in Columbia, isn't
2: right.
0: it?
2: Right,
0: yeah.
2: Yes, sir.
0: I'm glad you found it. That's fantastic. That's Sione Lalea. I'm Mike Kelly. This is Austin Simmons. We'll continue after this on the Central Bank Tiger Network from Learfield.
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2: 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Tigers and the Aggies of Texas A&M coming up at 11 a.m. this Saturday morning before the 24th consecutive sellout at Faurot Field in Columbia. Tigers, by the way, next week will be on the road at Ole Miss. That game will kick off at 2:30. Final segment with the guys, though. Poise and confidence, right? Everybody needs to have it. What are some of the things that drive you, like early on in the game, what are some of the things that get you into a rhythm and help develop that poise and confidence as things matriculate through the game?
3: I think poise by itself is really just built within yourself, honestly. You know, really just training, understanding how to stay calm in intense moments and high-pressure moments, and confidence really comes from your preparation. You know, we harp on that a lot as a team, you know, really just coming in for extra work or just watching film and just understanding the opponent we're about to play. So really just my preparation. That's pretty much it.
2: Yeah. How about for you?
4: Yeah, I would agree. I would say confidence and poise comes from our preparation. The game really isn't won on Saturday. It's won on Monday through Friday, that prep that you got going on, trusting in the game plan and kind of doing your deeds.
2: You guys live in a world that those before you did not live until about 5 years ago, and that's called name, image, and likeness. Right. What are some of the things in your life that name, image, and likeness have helped provide to you?
3: Definitely provide more opportunities for future success as far as like meeting business owners as well. Yeah. Definitely just giving me more opportunities just to take care of my family, you know. As far as like taking care of my mom, I've helped her with a lot of stuff back at home and my grandmother as well. And yeah, that's pretty much it. Just giving me better opportunities for the future.
2: Don't you have a partnership with a law firm? Don't you do a TV commercial with a law firm?
3: I think so.
2: I thought I saw something. Yeah. Sione, how about for you? What has NIL taught you? What has it provided?
4: Yeah, same as well. It's gave me that branch out into the, you feel me, the business side of the world. And yeah, like he said, it's all gave me an opportunity to support my family, help everyone back at home in times of need. And it gives me, you know, the simple fact to know that I'm more than a football player. It inspired me to go and get my realtor's license when I was back at Oregon, and I'm working on something here in Missouri. So
2: yeah, trying to get your realtor's license, by the way, and you're trying to work on it here in Missouri as well. Just curious, do you find yourself in a position where you provide counsel for younger players that are experiencing this for the first time?
4: Yeah, for sure. I would say so, just because they look to us with experience. And I have a player staying with me right now, Ahmad Billings. We kind of talk about everything, ball, school, business, how to manage your money, how to handle your taxes, things like that. And I feel like it's given us the greatest platform and opportunity to do so.
2: But the good Lord only provides you with a certain amount of time to play the sport that you love,
4: yes,
2: right?
4: Sir.
2: So when that time comes to an end, what would you like to be doing in life?
4: I've thought about this often. Like I said, I would love to, you know, get in the business side of things, maybe sell houses. I also love music, play a couple instruments, things like that.
2: Which instruments?
4: I play the guitar, piano, uke, a couple other things.
3: For me, I just want to be a high school coach or a college coach. That's
2: really
3: pretty much it. I've always been invested in becoming a coach. I love this game for what it is and what it's given me and my family. So, yeah.
2: Is that from your father? Is that where that interest came from?
3: Yeah, and also seeing just, like, you know, the background of everything, you know, just being in college for so long, understanding, like, what it takes to be a college coach. You know, I really came from some great offensive minds at my last school, and coming here as well, seeing Coach Chip and how he handles things, and Coach Garrett, the place he came from. So it's pretty just grown that image, that interest into me. So.
2: Off the field, day belongs to you. You got nothing. You don't have to go to class. You don't have to go to meetings. You have nothing that you have to do. How are you going to spend that day?
3: Oh, wow.
4: You want me to go first?
3: Yeah, you go first.
4: I love to enjoy my rent that I pay. I sit in the house. I have a dog. His name is Uno. Spend time with him. Like I said, instruments, music, love it. And then if time permits and there's free time and other

0: players with the same amount of time. We also go bowling at AMF Bowling down the street.
1: Who's the best bowler on the team?
0: I'd say Malai Fanoti, running back. After him, then yeah. me.
2: He's a try-hard, bro.
0: Yeah. He has like 5 bowling balls.
1: Wow. That's dedication.
0: Yeah.
3: Yeah, for me, definitely chilling at home. I think I do that pretty much every day, regardless. And really just going on walks, going on hikes around the town, of course. They have some great trails by the house I stay at near the neighborhood. So, yeah, that's pretty much it.
1: With the Polynesian heritage.
0: Right.
1: What does it mean to you? And what are some of the things that it's taught you in terms of becoming a man?
0: I would say it means the world to me. I'm Tongan, so my culture is built big on respect and faith. And, you know, it's just how I was raised, starting from my grandfather, like I said. And it's kind of shaped me into the man I am in terms of my beliefs and how I go about life and my morals. So I kind of try to express it in any way I can.
3: You know, of course, Hawaii and Bahamian, my mom's mixed, of course. And then really just coming from that type of heritage, you know, she's always instilled faith into me growing up, making sure that I always rely on God whenever things get hard, and always bless, always thanking him whenever he blesses me in this life. So really just harping on that growing up and just instilling that faith in every single thing I do.
1: What have you come to love about Mizzou in a short amount of time?
3: Honestly, I love how calm it is. You know, it's from the perspective where I live at, in the neighborhood I live at, it's pretty chill for the most part. And yeah, I just love how like dedicated this whole community is towards all those athletic programs.
0: I'm really just gonna stick it back to the team. I love my teammates. Like he said, I feel like these are friendships and bonds I'm gonna have for life. I've never met a group of guys like this. Also building off of another thing I also said, I've never hung out with this many offensive players ever. Yeah. Spent a lot of time with him, the receivers, people I'm supposed to dislike. But a place like this has helped me grow closer to them, and that's a testament to this program.
1: In practice, Skelly drill, you're trying to defend guys. He's trying to throw it in tight windows. Right. How difficult it is for you as a defensive back to play against a guy like this in practice?
0: It's great having a high caliber, NFL caliber quarterback every day and being able to, you know, harp my skills with that. Austin gives me a hard time often. He could probably say I give him a hard time here and there, but yeah, I think it's great. It's great. Iron sharpens iron, like they say, and it all works out when it comes to the battlefield.
1: Yeah, well, you look at cornerbacks, you don't run into too many dudes that are 6'4", 6'5", with the length of arms that this guy's got.
3: I mean, he definitely used that length he had today. Honestly, it was a little concept he had. It was a corner route to Brett Norfleet. He sunk down to the flat. I threw it over his head. This guy just jumped high as hell and just tipped the ball. So. It's definitely great going up against this defense each and every day, getting those great reps and good on good. So it's been pretty great.
1: Guys, I can't tell you how thrilled these people out here are that you were here tonight and that you shared as much as you shared about yourselves with them and with those that are listening. How about a round of applause for Sione and also for Austin Simmons? Hey, follow up what you did with Florida with a great effort coming up this Saturday against Texas A&M. We all wish you nothing but the best. Go get a win.
3: Appreciate you.
1: Austin Simmons and Sione LaLea with us here on Tiger Talk. That's going to do it for our show. Thanks to Jeremy Washington. Also everybody else that helps put the show together. We'll be back with you next week from Harpo's in downtown Columbia.

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1: I'm Tom Brigati. Attorneys for the only woman on Tennessee's death row say she's conscious after a failed execution attempt. Fox's Kristen Goodwin reports.
2: A Tennessee death row inmate surviving two doses of lethal injection drugs at a Nashville prison last Wednesday. Pike was convicted of killing a classmate in 1995. Tennessee's Governor Bill Lee has appointed a former U.S. attorney to lead an independent investigation into what went wrong in the execution chamber.
1: President Trump proclaims a golden era of shipbuilding during a visit to a shipyard near Baltimore today.
3: Endural Industries is committing $3.7 billion to build new generation submarines at the facility, including autonomous vehicles. President Trump has pledged to revitalize American shipbuilding and speed up production of military systems. The shipyard is expected to create more than 3,000 jobs in Maryland.
1: That's Fox's Jared Halpin. 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
7: Here's a look at your forecast. Lows level off around 59 tonight under clear skies. Ample sunshine expected again tomorrow. Daytime highs approaching 81. Lows dip down to about 54 tomorrow night. Mainly clear skies. Dry with temperatures a bit above average Thursday and Friday, and highs from the mid-70s.

0: 70s to the low 80s.
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1: Fox News, I'm Tom Graham. Protests in France ramping up today, forcing the closure of several schools. Fox's Jeff Paul is in Paris.
2: Protests against conditions in French high schools escalated. Students say their schools lack teachers, basic supplies, and that some are rat-infested and don't have proper ventilation.
1: Now more than a quarter million people marching, many clashing with police. President Trump proclaims a golden era of shipbuilding from a new submarine maker in Baltimore.
3: The future of America's Navy will be built at the Sparrows Point shipyard near Baltimore, President Trump says.
4: Less than 2 years ago, this national treasure was abandoned and it was totally forgotten, but it's not forgotten.
3: Endural Industries is committing $3.7 billion to build new generation submarines at the facility.
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6: Here's a look at your forecast. Lows level off around 59
7: tonight
6: under clear skies. Ample sunshine expected again tomorrow. Daytime highs approaching 81. Lows dip down to about 54
7: tomorrow night.
6: Mainly clear skies. Dry with temperatures a bit above average Thursday and Friday, and highs from the mid-70s to the low 80s. I'm staff meteorologist Derek Height. Right now, 66.
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1: Fox News, I'm Ted Linder with midterms coming fast. President Trump campaigning today in Maryland, proclaiming a golden era of shipbuilding during a visit to a shipyard near Baltimore.
2: Endural Industries is committing $3.7 billion to build new generation submarines at the facility, including autonomous vehicles. President Trump has pledged to revitalize American shipbuilding and speed up production of military systems. The shipyard is expected to create more than 3,000 jobs in Maryland.
1: Fox's Jared Halpern, attorneys for the woman who survived last week's botched execution in Tennessee, says she's conscious.
3: A Tennessee death row inmate surviving two doses of lethal injection drugs at a Nashville prison last Wednesday. Pike was convicted of killing a classmate in 1995. Tennessee's Governor Bill Lee has appointed a former U.S. attorney to lead an independent investigation into what went wrong in the execution chamber.
1: Fox's Kristen Goodwin. 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
6: Here's a look at your forecast. Lows level off around 59
7: tonight
6: under clear skies. Ample sunshine expected again tomorrow. Daytime highs approaching 81. Lows dip down to about 54
7: tomorrow night.
6: Mainly clear skies. Dry with temperatures a bit above average Thursday and Friday, and highs from the mid-70s to the low 80s. I'm staff meteorologist Derek Height. Right now, 64.
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Husband comes in, he says, "Wife, turn down the radio, turn off the TV, listen to me. Let me tell you about my day." And she sits down and she listens, and he begins to speak.

husband says, "Wife, what do you think?" Wife says, "It's very interesting. Before we talk about your day, let's talk about mine."

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1: News. I'm Deborah Valentine. President Trump campaigning in Maryland, touting Republican successes heading into the midterms.
2: The Republican Party starting to go right through the roof. Somebody said today, I wonder why. Well, I had to get out. I had to do it. We had to explain what we're doing. There's never been a time like this in our country.
1: The president in Baltimore announcing a $3.7 billion private investment by defense tech firm Anduril Industries.

0: used to build components for nuclear-powered submarines. Christina Pike, who survived a failed Tennessee execution last week, is now conscious and speaking. She remains hospitalized. Fox's Kristen Goodwin.
1: A Tennessee death row inmate surviving two doses of lethal injection drugs at a Nashville prison last Wednesday.
0: The former U.S. Attorney for the Western District of Tennessee, Ed Stanton, has been appointed by Tennessee's governor to lead an independent probe of the failed execution. 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
3: Here's a look at your forecast. Lows level off around 59
4: overnight
3: under clear skies. Lots of sunshine outside again
4: Wednesday.
3: High temperatures reach up to 81. Lows dip down to about 54
4: Wednesday night,
3: mainly clear. Lots of sunshine and dry Thursday and Friday. Mid-70s Thursday, low 80s by Friday. I'm staff meteorologist Derek Height. Currently, it's 66 degrees.
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1: Fox News, I'm Ted Linder. The midterms are coming fast. President Trump sticking to the campaign trail, only 4 weeks to go.
2: President Trump in Baltimore launching construction of what he calls the largest new shipyard in the U.S. since World War II, asserting the project will

0: create 3,100 new jobs in Maryland and support 11,000 more across the country. Welcome figures on the heels of last month's jobs report, which came in short of expectations.
1: Fox's Jackie Heinrich. President Trump says he'll soon speak with his Russian counterpart about a reported plague death in the country, as Moscow continues to be less than forthcoming about the case.
2: Secretary of State Marco Rubio's message to Russian officials, start talking. U.S. health experts, including President Biden's top COVID officials, want answers about why plague patient zero died.
1: That's Fox's Jillian Turner. 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
3: Here's a look at your forecast.
4: Lows level off around 59.
3: Overnight,
4: under clear skies.
3: Lots of sunshine outside again.
4: Wednesday,
3: high temperatures reach up to 81.
4: Lows dip down to about 54.
3: Wednesday night,
4: mainly clear.
3: Lots of sunshine and dry.
4: Thursday and Friday,
3: mid-70s.
4: Thursday,
3: low 80s by Friday.
4: I'm staff meteorologist Derek Height. Currently, it's 66 degrees.
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1: Fox News, I'm Deborah Valentine. The founder of drone manufacturer Dragonfly told Fox News Digital Tuesday that a commercial ship sank and its crew vanished after a dual drone attack off the coast of NATO member Bulgaria. A second vessel was heavily damaged and set ablaze. Ukraine's president is blaming Russia and warning of what he called a larger invasion posture. President Trump at a Maryland shipyard Tuesday announcing a $6.6 billion investment to build more submarines.
2: This massive project will create over 3,100 new jobs right here in Maryland and will support an additional 11,000 jobs across the nation.
1: The shipyard project will be funded in part by defense company Anduril Industries. The attorney for Tennessee death row inmate Krista Pike says his client has regained consciousness and is talking following last Wednesday's failed execution attempt. 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
3: Here's a look at your forecast.
4: Lows level off around 59.
3: Overnight,
4: under clear skies,
3: lots of sunshine outside again.
4: Wednesday,
3: high temperatures reach up to 81.
4: Lows dip down to about 54.
3: Wednesday night,
4: mainly clear.
3: Lots of sunshine and dry.
4: Thursday and Friday,
3: mid-70s.
4: Thursday,
3: low 80s
4: by Friday.
3: I'm staff meteorologist Derek Height. Right now, it's 64 degrees.
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1: 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We were both too tired to sleep, so we took turns of staring out the window at the darkness till boredom overtook us. And he began to speak. He said, "Son, I've made a life

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0: and I thought it was a shame. It was a man dressed like a woman, and he had a boy's name.
1: Well, I heard it on the radio while I was in the tub. Now, Joe, what in the world is this thing they call the Culture Club?
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1: News. I'm Ted Linder. President Trump says he's soon going to speak with his Russian counterpart about a reported plague death in the country, as Moscow continues to be less than forthcoming about the case.
2: Secretary of State Marco Rubio's message to Russian officials: start talking. U.S. health experts, including President Biden's top COVID officials, want answers about why plague patient zero died.
1: Fox's Jillian Turner. The L.A. Dodgers taking a 2-1 lead in the NLDS with a 3-1 win over the Atlanta Braves in Atlanta Tuesday night. Meanwhile, the Padres stayed alive in San Diego. They knocked off the Milwaukee Brewers in Game 3, 4-3. The Brewers still, though, holding a 2-1 lead. And a Delta Airlines plane struck the tail of an Air Canada aircraft while taxiing for departure in L.A. Tuesday. The collision happening on the tarmac at Los Angeles International Airport. Air Canada confirmed no injuries were reported. Delta acknowledged the collision and apologized for the disruption. 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
3: Here's a look at your forecast. Lows dip down to about 59 overnight under clear skies. Ample sunshine expected Wednesday. High temperatures reach up to 81. Lows dip down to about 54 Wednesday night. Mainly clear skies. Clear skies and dry Thursday and Friday. Mid-70s Thursday. Low 80s by Friday. I'm staff meteorologist Derek Height. Right now, it's 63 degrees.
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1: Fox News, I'm Deborah Valentine. Krista Pike's attorney says she is now alert and speaking. Tennessee's failed execution victim remains hospitalized.
2: Tennessee's Governor Bill Lee has appointed a former U.S. attorney to lead an independent investigation into what went wrong in the execution chamber.
1: Fox's Kristen Goodwin. Dragonfly founder Cameron Chell tells Fox Digital a commercial ship sank and its crew is missing following a drone attack off NATO member Bulgaria. A second vessel was set ablaze. A Russian lab employee died from pneumonia in Siberia. Some health experts speculate it could be a case of pneumonic plague. President Trump plans to speak with Russia's president.
3: This massive project will create over 3,100 new jobs right here in Maryland and will support an additional 11,000 jobs across the nation.
1: President Trump also in Maryland announcing a new defense project. 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
4: Here's a look at your forecast. Lows dip down to about 59 overnight under clear skies. Lots of sunshine outside again Wednesday. High temperatures reach up to 82. Mainly clear skies Wednesday night. Lows level off around 55. Mainly sunny skies and dry Thursday and Friday. Upper 70s Thursday. Low 80s by Friday. I'm staff meteorologist Derek Height. Right now, 64.
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1: News. I'm Ted Lindner. A Delta Airlines plane struck the tail of an Air Canada aircraft while taxiing for a departure in L.A. on Tuesday. The collision happening on the tarmac at Los Angeles International Airport. Air Canada confirming no injuries were reported. Delta acknowledging the collision and apologized for the disruption. President Trump says he'll soon speak with his Russian counterpart about the reported plague death in the country as Moscow continues to be less than forthcoming about the case.
2: Secretary of State Marco Rubio's message to Russian officials, start talking. U.S. health experts, including President Biden's top COVID officials, want answers about why plague patient zero died.
1: Fox's Jillian Turner. The L.A. Dodgers take a 2-1 lead in the NLDS with a 3-1 win over the Braves in Atlanta Tuesday night. And the Padres stay alive in San Diego. They knock off the Milwaukee Brewers in game 3, 4-3. The Brewers still with a 2-1 lead. 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
3: Here's a look at your forecast. Lows dip down to about 59 overnight under clear skies. Lots of sunshine outside again Wednesday. High temperatures reach up to 82. Mainly clear skies Wednesday night. Lows level off around 55. Mainly sunny skies and dry Thursday and Friday. Upper 70s Thursday. Low 80s by Friday. I'm staff meteorologist Derek Height. Right now, 63.
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1: Fox News, I'm Ted Linder. A Delta Airlines plane struck the tail of an Air Canada aircraft while taxiing for departure in L.A. on Tuesday. The collision happening on the tarmac at Los Angeles International Airport. Air Canada confirming no injuries were reported. Delta acknowledging the collision and apologized for the disruption. President Trump says he'll soon speak with his Russian counterpart about the reported plague death in the country as Moscow continues to be less than forthcoming about the case.
2: Secretary of State Marco Rubio's message to Russian officials, start talking. U.S. health experts, including President Biden's top COVID officials, want answers about why plague patient zero died.
1: Fox's Jillian Turner. The L.A. Dodgers take a 2-1 lead in the NLDS with a 3-1 win over the Braves in Atlanta Tuesday night. And the Padres stay alive in San Diego. They knock off the Milwaukee Brewers in game 3, 4-3. The Brewers still with a 2-1 lead. 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
1: Here's a look at your forecast. Bright sunshine today with daytime highs approaching 82. Mainly clear skies tonight, lows around 55. High of 78 tomorrow. Temps well above average Friday and Saturday with highs in the low 80s. A peek at the extended shows 81 Sunday, 80 Monday, and 73 on Tuesday. I'm staff meteorologist Derek Height. Right now, it's 63 degrees.
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1: Fox News, I'm CJ Papa. President Trump choosing Texas today to support the current state attorney general, Ken Paxton, who's running for Senate against Democrat James Tallarico.
2: Ken's doing much better now that everybody is, since starting 3-4 days ago, since starting the rally.
3: Despite the Democrats' attempts to cast the president as a liability, President Trump is heading back to Texas today, confident that his rallies are turning the tide for the GOP. He will be in San Antonio today to help GOP Senate candidate Ken Paxton.
1: Fox's Matt Oliveira reporting in Washington in Israel. The horn blowing as the nation stops to remember the victims of the October 7th terror attack by Hamas 3 years ago today. And tropical storm

0: Saias forms off the coast of eastern Mexico. It's forecast to become a hurricane targeting the Gulf Coast this week. 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
1: Here's a look at your forecast. Bright sunshine today with daytime highs approaching 82. Mainly clear skies tonight, lows around 55. High of 78 tomorrow. Temps well above average Friday and Saturday with highs in the low 80s. A peek at the extended shows 81 Sunday, 80 Monday, and 73 on Tuesday. I'm staff meteorologist Derek Height. Right now, 61.
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1: Jalosi, it's been 3 years since Hamas attacked Israel. 1,200 people killed, more than 250 taken hostage. One of the victims, Itai Hen, is an American citizen and Israeli soldier. His father, Ruby, told Fox,
2: "We have a lot of questions that we did not get answers to. Still, those people that were behind these attacks that killed 46 U.S. citizens and injured dozens more are still living in five-star hotels in Turkey and Qatar."
1: Krista Pike is awake and speaking after surviving two doses of a death row execution drug, despite her lawyer's warnings about problems with her veins. Her attorneys are headed to court today to get more information from the Tennessee Department of Correction. Pike was sentenced to death for the 1995 beating and stabbing death of her classmate Colleen Slemmer. 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

0: the Lathrop Antique Showgrounds on the south edge of the city limits on 33 Highway.
1: Here's a look at your forecast. Bright sunshine today with daytime highs approaching 82. Mainly clear skies tonight, lows around 55. High of 78 tomorrow. Temps well above average Friday and Saturday with highs in the low 80s. A peek at the extended shows 81 Sunday, 80 Monday, and 73 on Tuesday. I'm staff meteorologist Derek Height. Right now, it's 59 degrees.
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1: Fox News, I'm CJ Papa. Second stop for Secretary of State Marco Rubio is Greece. Fox's Todd Pyro.
2: The two allies are hammering out agreements on defense, regional security, and energy today. In a meeting this morning, Secretary Rubio teasing the major address he will make later today at the Acropolis.
1: The remarks begin at 11:30 a.m. Eastern. Today marks 3 years since the October 7th massacre in Israel by Hamas. Ruby Chan lost his 19-year-old son, who was an Israeli-American soldier.
3: Itai did what it was supposed to do, which was defend from these people.
1: And Chen, earlier on Fox and Friends First, and tropical storm Isaias forms off the coast of eastern Mexico. It is targeting the Gulf Coast later this week. 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
5: Here's a look at your forecast. Ample sunshine expected today, with daytime highs approaching 82. Mainly clear skies tonight. Lows dip down to about 55. 78 tomorrow, mainly sunny. Temperatures well above average Friday and Saturday, with highs in the low 80s. Looking further out, 81 Sunday, 80 Monday, and 73 on Tuesday. I'm Staff Meteorologist Derek Height. Currently,

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1: News. I'm CJ Papa. Second stop for Secretary of State Marco Rubio is Greece. Fox's Todd Pyro.
2: The two allies are hammering out agreements on defense, regional security, and energy today. In a meeting this morning, Secretary Rubio teasing the major address he will make later today at the Acropolis.
1: The remarks begin at 11:30 a.m. Eastern. Today marks 3 years since the October 7th massacre in Israel by Hamas. Ruby Chen lost his 19-year-old son, who was an Israeli-American soldier.
3: He died, did what it was supposed to do, which was defend from these people.
1: And Chen, early on Fox and Friends First, and tropical storm Isaias forms off the coast of eastern Mexico. It is targeting the Gulf Coast later this week. 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
8: Here's a look at your forecast. Ample sunshine expected today, with daytime highs approaching 82. Mainly clear skies tonight, lows dip down to about 55. 78 tomorrow, mainly sunny. Temperatures well above average Friday and Saturday, with highs in the low 80s. Looking further out, 81 Sunday, 80 Monday, and 73 on Tuesday. I'm staff meteorologist Derek Height. Currently 63.
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1: Fox News, I'm Tom Graham. Grieving in Israel today as many mark the three-year anniversary of the October 7th Hamas attacks.
2: 6:29 a.m., the exact minute the attack by Hamas began, and Kibbutz Kfar Aza lowers its flags.
3: It's a very emotional day. It's a very difficult day for our

0: community.
1: Soon, Israel has its first election since the Gaza war. Outside parliament, people gather to remember the massacre.
2: Back to Jonathan Savage, trouble churning the waters in the Gulf. Tropical storm Isaias is packing winds at 40 miles per hour. Fox meteorologist Adam Klotz.
3: It is still forecast to strengthen, ultimately getting up to a hurricane, Category 2 hurricane. You're talking about winds up to 110 miles an hour. We're currently looking at a landfall across the Gulf Coast, the northern Gulf Coast.
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5: Here's a look at your forecast. Ample sunshine expected today, with daytime highs approaching 82. Mainly clear skies tonight, lows dip down to about 55. 78 tomorrow, mainly sunny. Temperatures well above average Friday and Saturday, with highs in the low 80s. Looking further out, 81 Sunday, 80 Monday, and 73 on Tuesday. I'm staff meteorologist Derek Height. Right now, 68.
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I've had girls and I've had women. 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
1: News. I'm CJ Papa. Hearing in the case of Krista Pike, convicted in the 1995 stabbing, torture, and mutilation killing of 19-year-old Colleen Slemmer.
2: Attorneys for Krista Pike are asking the judge to order the Tennessee Department of Correction to preserve evidence on the failed attempt to execute their client a week after she survived two rounds of lethal injection. Pike's lawyers say she is awake and speaking at a hospital, but they say her arms have burns and blisters from the botched execution process.
1: Fox's Jonathan Seri, third trip to Texas in a month for President Trump. Today is traveling to San Antonio to sort for votes for the Attorney General Ken Paxton, battling Democrat James Tallarico for a spot in the U.S. Senate. Watching the Gulf of America, that's where tropical storm Isaias is gaining strength and poised to become the first hurricane in the Atlantic hurricane season. 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
5: Here's a look at your forecast. Ample sunshine expected today, with daytime highs approaching 82. Mainly clear skies tonight. Lows dip down to about 55. 78 tomorrow, mainly sunny. Temperatures well above average Friday and Saturday, with highs in the low 80s. Looking further out, 81 Sunday, 80 Monday, and 73 on Tuesday. I'm staff meteorologist Derek Height. Right now, 75.
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1: News. I'm Gianna Gelosi. Lawyers for Tennessee death row inmate Krista Pike are back in court after the convicted murderer survived two doses of a lethal injection last week.
2: Pike's attorneys seek to examine what went wrong. They're calling for the preservation of evidence from the attempted execution while asking the governor to change Pike's sentence to life in prison without the possibility of parole.
1: It's Fox's Alicia Acuna Pike, now conscious and able to speak. Israelis gathering today to mark the anniversary of the October 7th Hamas terror attack.
3: 3 years, we are past all that hell that happened.
4: Whenever I come here, there's already a lot of people that I know. Survivors, bereaved families I already met along the line in those 3 years. It is always emotional.
1: 1,200 people were killed. More than 250 were taken hostage. Israel's resulting war in Gaza killed tens of thousands. America's listening to Fox News.
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7: Here's a look at your forecast. Daytime highs approaching 82 this afternoon under clear skies. Lows dip down to about 55 tonight. Mainly clear skies. Tomorrow, high of 78. Temperatures well above average Friday and Saturday with highs in the low 80s. Taking a look at the extended forecast, 81 Sunday, 80 Monday, and 73 on Tuesday. I'm staff meteorologist Derek Height. Right now, 79.
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And I never took the time to let you know. 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
1: Fox News, I'm Gianna Gelosi. Lawyers for Tennessee death row inmate Krista Pike are back in court after the convicted murderer survived two doses of a lethal injection last week.
2: Pike's attorneys seek to examine what went wrong. They're calling for the preservation of evidence from the attempted execution while asking the governor to change Pike's sentence to life in prison without the possibility of parole.
1: It's Fox's Alicia Acuna Pike, now conscious and able to speak. Israelis gathering today to mark the anniversary of the October 7th Hamas terror attack.
3: 3 years, we are past all that hell that happened.
4: Whenever I come here, there's already a lot of people that I know. Survivors, bereaved families I already met along the line in those 3 years. It is always emotional.
1: 1,200 people were killed. More than 250 were taken hostage. Israel's resulting war in Gaza killed tens of thousands. America's listening to Fox News.
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2: Here's a look at your forecast. Daytime highs approaching 82 this afternoon under clear skies. Lows dip down to about 55 tonight. Mainly clear skies. Tomorrow, high of 78. Temperatures well above average. Friday and Saturday with highs in the low 80s. Taking a look at the extended forecast, 81 Sunday, 80 Monday, and 73 on Tuesday. I'm staff meteorologist Derek Height. Right now, it's 81 degrees.
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1: Fox News, I'm Tom Graham. An assurance from the Kremlin that there is no risk of a plague epidemic despite a Russian lab worker's death. Fox's Jonathan Savage.
2: Russia's health watchdog says it's winding down precautionary measures because there's no risk of a widespread outbreak of deadly disease. It follows international concern over the death of a 28-year-old working at a plague institute in Siberia.
1: World Health Organization, though, is calling for more answers, grieving in anger in Israel, marking 3 years since the October 7th Hamas led attacks.
3: At 6:29 a.m., Israel formally marked the third anniversary of the October 7th massacre. Israeli President Isaac Herzog in Jerusalem lit a candle to remember the nearly 1,200 victims of this brutal terrorist attack, the deadliest day for Jews since the Holocaust.
1: Fox's Trey Yinks in Tel Aviv, America, is listening to Fox News.
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5: Here's a look at your forecast. Daytime highs approaching 82 this afternoon under clear skies. Lows dip down to about 55 tonight, mainly clear skies. Tomorrow, high of 78. Temperatures well above average Friday and Saturday with highs in the low 80s. Taking a look at the extended forecast, 81 Sunday, 80 Monday, and 73 on Tuesday. I'm staff meteorologist Derek Height. Right now, it's 81 degrees.
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1: Fox News, I'm John Saucier. The World Health Organization says Russian officials have reported no cases of the plague in the region where an employee at a Siberian Plague Research Institute reportedly got sick with pneumonia and died. President Trump, are you concerned that the disease could be some sort of a bioweapon?
2: We're going to find out soon enough, but we don't think so. And if you listen to them, it's under control. But, you know, people have said that before about other things, so we hope it is.
1: The WHO Acting Director of Epidemic and Pandemic Management, Dr. Maria Van Kerkhove, says the organization is asking Russia to provide more details.
3: We would like more information to understand which laboratory tests were conducted, which pathogens were evaluated, and if this individual didn't die from plague, then how did she die?
1: The WHO says there's a very low risk of plague spreading outside of Russia. There are quarantine measures in place as a precaution. 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
7: Here's a look at your forecast. Daytime highs approaching 85 this afternoon under sunny skies. Clear skies tonight. Lows dip down to about 56. 79 tomorrow. Sunny skies and dry. Friday and Saturday. Mid-80s Friday. Low 80s by Saturday. Looking further out, 81 Sunday, 80 Monday, and 73 on Tuesday. I'm Staff Meteorologist Derek Height. Currently 84.
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1: Fox News, I'm Carmen Roberts. The FBI says it's foiled a terrorist plot on the Mall of America. Agents arrested an 18-year-old Minnesota man accused of pledging allegiance to ISIS and planning a mass shooting.
2: The complaint charges Sheikh Dune Abdullahi Mohammed with acquiring an AK-47 assault rifle and 200 rounds of ammunition in order to commit a federal crime of terrorism.
1: FBI Minneapolis Special Agent in Charge Christopher Dotson. Tropical storm Isaias forms in the Gulf. Forecasters say will likely become a hurricane this week before hitting the Gulf Coast by Friday night.
3: A hurricane watch is now posted from Bay St. Louis, Mississippi to Indian Pass, Florida. Gulf Coast residents are already stocking up.
1: Fox's Evan Brown. Isaias could become a major Category 3 storm with winds of 111 miles an hour or more. 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
8: Here's a look at your forecast. Bright sunshine expected.

0: This afternoon, with daytime highs approaching 86. Clear skies again tonight. Lows dip down to about 56. High temperatures reach up to 79. Tomorrow, mainly clear skies. Lots of sunshine and dry. Friday and Saturday, mid-80s Friday, low 80s by Saturday. I'm staff meteorologist Derek Height. Right now, 86.
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1: Fox News, I'm John Saucier. Michigan Republican Senate nominee Mike Rogers has broken with President Trump, called for an end to the U.S. trade war with Canada.
2: I think we're doing very well with Canada. Canada would like to make a deal, but we're not satisfied.
1: The United States setting 50% tariffs on a range of Canadian goods after the trade talks collapsed. Canada has set retaliatory tariffs on American goods. World Health Organization says Russian officials have reported no cases of plague in a region where an employee at a Siberian Plague Research Institute reportedly got sick with pneumonia and died. WHO Acting Director of Epidemic and Pandemic Management, Dr. Maria Van Kerkhove, says the organization is asking Russia to give more details.
3: We would like more information to understand which laboratory tests were conducted, which pathogens were evaluated, and if this individual didn't die from plague, then how did she die?
1: The WHO says there's a very low risk of plague spreading outside Russia. America is listening to Fox News.
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1: Every project can be broken down into three parts. 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Hey, we've all been there. That's where Woodshed comes into play. 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
2: Here's a look at your forecast. Bright sunshine expected this afternoon with daytime highs approaching 86. Clear skies again tonight. Lows dip down to about 56. High temperatures reach up to 79. Tomorrow, mainly clear skies. Lots of sunshine and dry. Friday and Saturday, mid-80s Friday, low 80s by Saturday. I'm staff meteorologist Derek Height. Right now, it's 84 degrees.
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1: Fox News, I'm Tom Rigotti. Lawyers for the Tennessee woman who survived an execution attempt last week are speaking out after she regained consciousness Tuesday. Fox's Gernal Scott reports.
2: Attorney Randy Spivey.

0: He said Krista Pike has many health matters still to deal with.
1: A blood clot in one of her arms. She has pneumonia. She is not able to swallow yet, so she has not eaten.
0: But she is awake and aware to a point of what's happened.
2: A judge has ordered all evidence from the botched execution be preserved. President Trump says Russia needs to share more information about a suspected fatal case of the plague.
3: Speaking with reporters in the Oval Office, the president says Russia says the case is very much under control. President Trump also notes he has a call set up with Russian President Vladimir Putin. Today is Putin's birthday.
2: That's Fox's Jared Halpern at the White House. 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
6: Here's a look at your forecast. Clear skies tonight with lows around 56, highs around 79 tomorrow. Lows dip down to about 61 tomorrow night. Ample sunshine and dry Friday and Saturday, mid-80s Friday, low 80s by Saturday. Looking further out, 81 Sunday, 82 Monday, and 66 on Tuesday. I'm staff meteorologist Derek Height. Right now, it's 82 degrees.
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1: News. I'm Tom Rigotti. A Minnesota man is charged in connection with a foiled mass shooting plot at a major mall. Fox's Kristen Goodwin reports.
2: Sheikhtoon Mohammed charged with knowingly receiving a firearm and ammunition in order to commit terrorism. The 18-year-old of Richfield, Minnesota, is accused of telling an FBI informant he planned to carry out a mass casualty shooting attack later this month at Mall of America in the name of ISIS.
1: Some farming and energy groups say the president's order lifting restrictions on red dye diesel used mainly in farm and construction vehicles may not help much. Fox's Jessica Rosenthal reports.
3: There are critics. Energy analyst Tom Closa said it won't help that much given the high cost of diesel unless states cut taxes as well. Food economics professor at Michigan State University David Ortega told the AP it could backfire and increase demand and prices for red dye diesel.
1: Diesel remains near an all-time high, average of $6.30 a gallon. 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